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0: That's John Reddick and The Way on Moody Radio. Hi, it's Bill Meyer with a Christian artist update to share with you. Phil Wickham has been working on a new book, and it has more of a pastoral feel. It's called Everyday Hallelujah, Unlocking Deep Joy Through Everyday Acts of Worship. And that book is scheduled to come out this summer.
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4: 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But he said to me, "Nancy, the older I get, the more I find myself praying for revival in the church. I know that apart from God moving in His church in revival, there's no hope of winning this battle against pornography." I heard the same thing regarding abortion from another man involved in social change. He said, "We could change all the abortion laws in this country, but if we don't have a revival, the hearts of people will not change, and the issue will remain unchanged." 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And that may be the greatest contribution you could make. With Seeking Him, I'm Nancy DeMoss Wagglemuth.
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0: Chris Tomlin on Moody Radio. Imagine if a quarter of our country suddenly had to flee, unsure of what tomorrow might bring. 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As Lebanon encounters another humanitarian crisis, innocent families are caught in the middle. On the latest episode of Faith and Finance Live, Camille Melke of the ministry Heart for Lebanon will join Rob West with a boots-on-the-ground report and a powerful opportunity to respond. 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
3: 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And that kind of freedom was purchased by love.
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4: 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We need your help. 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

0: That's the group Elevation Rhythm on Moody Radio. Hi, it's Bill Meyer with something to think about from 19th century missionary Amy Carmichael. She said, "If I have not compassion, then I know nothing of Calvary's love."
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0: Spiritual formation, gotta do it. You know, one of the ways we do that is watch where God's working and join him. Where'd that come from? Oh, that's right. Henry Blackaby experiencing God. Well, Henry had a kid, and Henry's kid had two kids, at least. And the spiritual formation legacy marches on. Dr. Richard Blackaby coming up.
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0: So on this Freedom Friday, Boom Crew, we've been talking 1 Peter all week long. And guess what? 1 Peter is loaded with, in fact, bookended by obedience in the first couple of verses, and it's in the last few. So we can conclude then that the way to walk with God is open the word, see what he says to do,

0: Phil Wickham, man, homesick for heaven. When you walk in freedom, it's an amazing thing because you begin to get almost tantalized when you look at the Word of God about what this eternity is going to be like with our God, our Savior, our Lord. And it's going to be beautiful, guys. It's going to be beautiful. While we're here, we have freedom. And oftentimes, that freedom that we found, God used someone in our life.
1: Yes, he uses people. So who did God use to help walk you into freedom in Christ? 800-555-7898. Patricia calling in this morning, our first caller from Lakeland, Florida. Tell us, who did God use?
2: Hi, yes. So I was in the hairdresser salon, and it was my hairdresser that just told me, because she knows how much I love music, and she told me how soulful and wonderful the music was at her church. So she invited me to church. At the time, I had a mentally ill daughter, was constantly wanting to commit suicide, and I desperately needed Jesus to help me as a mother through that, to help her. And that really began my journey. So it was something as simple as her understanding who yes. I am and just inviting me to, you know, to gently just come to church one time. She made it very simple, and that was the beginning of a love relationship with my Jesus.
0: Well, so. That's beautiful. And

0: is to be honest.
1: Yeah, man, Leanna Crawford. And being honest to God and honest to yourself about what's really going on is powerful. And then we take these next steps with Jesus. You know, Henry Blackaby wrote Experiencing God back in the day. His son, carrying it on. His grandsons, carrying it on. How cool is this, Allie?
2: Yeah, coming up, we've got a new study guide out that Dr. Richard Blackaby wants to help you experience God daily in very practical ways. You'll hear from him coming up.
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3: Hi, my name is J.D. Barrow, a pastoral studies major at the Moody Bible Institute. The MBI verse of the week is found in Mark 16, 19 through 20. After the Lord Jesus had spoken to them, he was taken up into heaven, he sat at the right hand of God. Then the disciples went out and preached everywhere, and the Lord worked with them and confirmed his word by the signs that accompanied it. That's Mark 16, 19 through 20, the Moody Bible Institute, verse of the week.
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5: So on this Freedom Friday, Boom Crew, we've been talking 1 Peter all week long. And guess what? 1 Peter is loaded with, in fact, bookended by obedience in the first couple of verses, and it's in the last few. So we can conclude then that the way to walk with God is open the Word, see what He says to do, do it, and you will experience life. It should be just as easy as that, Allie.
6: So why do so many of us feel like it doesn't seem that easy?
5: Yeah. I've got this great little graphic here. Richard Blackaby is with us. It's not a straight line. I'm looking at your graphic. We're going to steal this and, by the way, use this online. But it's not a straight line from God's word. Obey it. Experience it. Why is that the case?
7: We tend to complicate things when God wants it to stay simple.
5: I'm going to jump into this graphic. You've got God's work. Yep, we're called to it. But then you actually detour a little bit. You talk about relationship and invitation, and then God speaking, and then a crisis of belief, and then adjustment, and then obey and experience. Why do we have to go around McCready's barn before we obey and experience God?
7: Well, some of that reality, it looks more like a process that all can happen so quickly together. But it's what God does. He always gets it started, and then he waits for a response. And the moment we respond, then that just triggers him to do what he's always wanted to do in our life. And I'll tell you what, the longer you walk with God, I mean, the more you just want to make that delay as brief as possible.
5: Yeah.
7: The delay between what you heard and what you do. You keep that tight so that you can keep moving to the next thing God has for you.
6: Dr. Richard Blackaby with us right now. He's the president of Blackaby Ministry International. And we are featuring a great study, a great resource, Experiencing God in Everyday Life, A Journey Towards Spiritual Maturity. Now, just those last two words, spiritual maturity, that's the aim of every believer. What is the main thing that keeps us from spiritual maturity, keeps us as spiritual infants?
7: You know, we all start out as spiritual babies. There's nothing embarrassing about that. But if you're still using a spiritual pacifier 20 years later, that means that you might have been going to religious activities. We kind of celebrate length of attendance. So if you've attended church for 20 years, we're impressed. But you could be a spiritually immature person 20 years, and there's nothing impressive about that. It doesn't matter how long you've been a Christian. It's how deep you've gone.
5: So what are the most important waypoints to move from hearing the word to applying the word? How many times have we been tackling this around here, Allie? My goodness, it's Jesus' words in the Sermon on the Mount. We keep hitting it over and over again. It stuns me, Richard, because Jesus is this simplistic. He says there are people who hear the word, never apply it, like building a house on the sand.

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2: Henry Coleman Kroll was born in 1897 in Chicago. He grew up to serve in the Navy in World War I. Afterward, he went on to become vice chairman of the Quaker Oats Company, which was started by his father. Eventually, God called Mr. Kroll into his service at Moody Bible Institute, and there Henry worked as vice president and general manager in a career that spanned more than 40 years. Henry Kroll was a forward-looking visionary. He helped launch Moody Science Films, as well as Moody Aviation. Both represented cutting-edge technologies at the time. But we love Henry Kroll for still another reason. He was a huge influence and a driving factor in the launch and growth of a new thing called Moody Radio. Though he went home to be with the Lord in 1965, his impact is still being felt today. To the glory of God, Henry Coleman Kroll is a name you should know.
3: Laura says on Facebook, I often share that when I was drowning in grief during my divorce, my friend Carol held my head above water. She was a true lifeline. That's it. My pal Larry, at the worst time of my life, two men, Don Cole and Mike Kellogg. And I think this is the 100th anniversary coming up for Moody Radio. There are so many names of people who have been on the air who have kind of put their arms around people. Phil says, I don't know if this qualifies, but my job ended during the pandemic. It was a now or never decision to move south away from the snow and the cold of the Midwest. My cousin, who also made a major move away from family, encouraged me to proceed in each step of the way, for my inclination was to procrastinate in a state of knees knocking. No, Phil, that's it. Here's your cousin who's like step by step. No, Phil, do this, and you're in a good place now. Not that the Midwest isn't a good place. And I have to read Jill's, because Jill, I knew Jill when I think I met her in junior high or high school. So this is a long time back. She said, I was stuck at the airport in New Orleans. My plane had been rerouted because of a storm. The last bus had just left a few minutes before. A taxi would have cost more than $200 to get to the Air Force base where I was going to meet my husband. I asked at the freight window if there was a decent hotel nearby, and two people there said, don't go out of the airport. I was preparing to spend the night in the airport when a young woman in a white coat approached me and asked where I was going, then asked to see my military ID and where I was from. She was from an area of Virginia next to the eastern border of West Virginia. She said, I'm taking a van of medical supplies to the base. Come with me. Help me unload them. I'll make sure you get to your husband. We roared off into the night and talked the whole 2.5 hours. We laughed and cried together about how crazy life can be. We delivered the supplies. She took me to the hotel, which was just outside the base. We had to go in. This is what I love. We had to go in through the window because there were others staying in the front part of our suite. She hugged me and left. I call her my angel who came in the window. Jill, thank you. Linda. In Florida. Linda, tell me your story.
4: Hi. About 10 years ago or so. Anyway, my nephew and his family were staying at my house. I was helping them out because they had some financial problems, but they were just not treating me with any respect. I was an atheist at the time, but it just got me so upset. I went to my best friend's house. She gave me some sympathy, patted me on the shoulders. She said, isn't it time you started trusting God and let him get you through this? I'm like, I don't know. And then finally I said, yes, you're right. And I did the sinner's prayer, and I have been so happy ever since. I came home, they looked at me like, you look different. Oh, my goodness. And things just, I know it's probably my attitude partly changed, and that was part of it, but it just made such a difference. And I thank Jesus, and I thank my best friend.
3: Yeah. And your best friend and Jesus are your best friends too. Okay. So that change, see, that's always, to me, that's always the way that there's something that's happening. Cause the Bible talks about being a new creation. When you're in Christ, you're a new creation. And if people see even a difference in your outward appearance, it's like, yeah,

0: That's what God is doing when life doesn't make sense. It's his newest book. Absolutely wonderful read. Back after this.
1: Good afternoon. It's John Hemmer. Sunday morning. What do you have going on? You know what? Whatever you're doing, wherever you're going, whatever you have going on, I would love it if you join me here for Sunday Praise. All right? You and I, for a couple hours, 2-3 hours, we'll sit down, we'll hear some great Christian music. I will share some encouraging thoughts with you. It's a great way to kick off a Sunday morning. So be here. For the here and now, though, Effie is in next.
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0: Joel Malm is with us, founder of Summit Leaders. He speaks at conferences all over the world, by the way, and he loves to take people out into the world on adventures that help them to see a different place and a different perspective. And he does that in his book. You can skip Mount Kilimanjaro in the book, but you can sure learn how to have a different perspective by connecting the dots. That's the title of his newest book, What God Is Doing When Life Doesn't Make Sense. Now, there, Joel, I think I'd be doing my listeners a favor if you just go over, and I'm going to dig in a little bit deeper here, but clearly I'm not going to get to every one of these steps, and that's okay. As I said earlier, that's not what our conversation's designed to do. It's to get those thinking parts of your brain going where you really desire to think critically and biblically. We started with the turning point. We went to courage. Then we talked about a guide. Just say, if you would, the other steps before you hit yet another turning point in your life.
7: Yeah, the next is the decision. There's a point where you've got to decide to go all in. There's a point, there's a story where Jesus, somebody came to him and said, I want to follow you, Jesus. And he said, all right, come on. And the guy said, well, let me go bury my father. And Jesus, you know, this is the savage Jesus, not the Jesus of Hallmark cards. He says, let the dead bury their dead. He said, let the dead bury their own dead. You follow me. And then he says, anybody who looks, puts their hand to the plow and then looks back, they're not worthy to follow me. And you're like, wow, that's intense. But he's saying at some point you got to go all in. It's like Tarzan swinging through the jungle. At some point you got to let go of the vine you're holding onto and go swing and grab onto the untested vine if you're going to keep your forward momentum. Mm-hmm. Then there's this adventure, AKA the challenges that we face. And you through this, we talked about antifragility a little earlier, where antifragility is this idea that you get